Heppner, the tenor, and Craig Rutenberg playing the piano. Schumann lived from 1810 to 1856, and you can bet we're going to hear more from him tonight as we head into the evening. Thanks for tuning in. I'm Matt Rogers. This is WRR FM and HD1 Dallas-Fort Worth, all classical, all the time. It is also Albinoni's birth anniversary. He was born in 1671, died in 1751, and this is his Oboe Concerto, Opus 7, No. 3, Pierre Pirlo playing the oboe for Antiqua Musica Chamber Orchestra.

Jacques Roussel and Antiqua Musica Chamber Orchestra with Pierre Lowe playing the oboe for the Concerto Opus 7 No. 3 by Albinoni here on Albinoni's birth anniversary. Welcome to the Dinner Concert, music to help you enjoy whatever it is you happen to have on the table this evening. I'm Matt Rogers. I've got your concert hall program coming up at 8 o'clock tonight featuring the Dallas Symphony. So lots of great music ahead for you. This is the Symphony No. 5 by Carl Philipp Emanuel Bach, played by the Franz Liszt Chamber Orchestra.

He was J.S. and Maria Barbara Bach's fifth child and second surviving son. Carl Philipp Emanuel Bach, his Symphony No. 5, Janos Rolla, and the Franz Liszt Chamber Orchestra performing. And this is the Dinner Concert on WRR 101. I'm Matt Rogers. Music by Chopin, originally two pieces that he put together and formed his Andante, Spianato, and Grande Polonaise. Artur Rubinstein performing here with the Symphony of the Air.

The Symphony of the Air with Artur Rubinstein at the piano for the Andante Spianato and Grand Polonaise by Frédéric Chopin here on WRR 101. And music by Jean-Philippe Rameau on the way here in just a second. This is the Dinner Concert on WRR, and support comes from the Meadows Museum at SMU, presenting Raimundo de Madrazo and his journey from history paintings to society portraits in Belle Epoque Paris and Gilded Age America, now through June 21st. 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

The Concert No. 3 by Jean-Philippe Rameau. That was Trio Sonnerie performing on WRR 101, where we are all classical all the time. And I hope you will stay tuned. Coming up at the top of the hour, the WRR Concert Hall, which we enjoy every Monday night at 8 o'clock. And tonight, it features the Dallas Symphony. 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

0: Leonard Bernstein in the spotlight as we celebrate Pride Month here on WRR 101. Bernstein there conducting the New York Philharmonic with Carl Stern playing the cello for the overture to Poet and Peasant by Franz von Suppé. Well, stay tuned. A wonderful concert hall program coming up next tonight featuring the Dallas Symphony. This is WRR FM and HD1 Dallas Fort Worth, classical music and the arts for North Texas. 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Open to the public daily, now on display, Roussel's Retreat explores works made by the cowboy artist during his summers at Glacier National Park in Montana. 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Every performance is unscripted, Saturday, June 13th at 7:30 p.m. More information is at stompinggroundcomedy.org.
1: From the Morton H. Meyerson Symphony Center in Dallas, Texas, this is the Dallas Symphony Orchestra. I'm your host, Lamar Livingston. Welcome to the broadcast. Our program tonight features four Baroque and early classical works conducted by music director Fabio Luisi. We begin with Beethoven's A Perfido, scene and aria for soprano and orchestra featuring Catherine Henry as our guest artist. You may remember Catherine from the DSO's acclaimed performances of Wagner's complete Ring Cycle in 2024. The live recording via Delos is now available for digital streaming and as a 13-CD box set worldwide. Early in 1796, Beethoven left his adopted city of Vienna and embarked on an extended tour of Bohemia and Germany. He began his concert aria in Vienna, but completed most of it in Prague, where he stayed from mid-February to mid-April of that year. A Perfido is a two-part monologue for soprano and orchestra that puts the soloist through all her dramatic paces in a quick 14 minutes. In the sumptuous opening scena, the soprano lets loose with a heartfelt cry that runs through nearly every human feeling as she hurtles from heartbreak to longing, from contempt to supplication. Beethoven follows along eagerly with sympathetic instrumentation. For the anonymously sourced aria, Beethoven deploys nimble, gleaming Mozartian winds and tempos that simulate the singer's racing heart, her wild outburst, and crooned entreaties. Just when the aria seems to be winding down, with the soprano at her most abject, some last-minute suspense, a final flourish of rage followed by a defiant declaration of self-worth. "Am I not worthy of pity?" she repeatedly demands, and Beethoven makes sure that we have the answer in every note. And now, Beethoven's A Perfido for soprano and orchestra. Music director Fabio Luisi leads the Dallas Symphony Orchestra and guest artist Catherine Henry.

That was the Dallas Symphony Orchestra in Beethoven's A Perfido for soprano and orchestra. Music director Fabio Luisi led the Dallas Symphony Orchestra and guest artist Catherine Henry. Next up is Bach's Violin Concerto in E Major with DSO co-concertmaster Nathan Olson as our featured soloist. As much as 50% of Johann Sebastian Bach's compositions are thought to be lost forever. Some of his heirs were negligent, and Bach himself wasn't a particularly careful steward of his manuscripts either. He would often write new music on the backs of other scores or general correspondence. This violin concerto and another in A minor are his only existing works in the genre. And like so many of his surviving works, the violin concerto in E major can't be precisely dated. However, most scholars agree that Bach probably composed the E major concerto toward the end of his stint as court conductor at Curtin from 1717 to 1723. His young, music-loving employer, Prince Leopold, encouraged Bach to prioritize the secular over the sacred and provided him with a first-rate orchestra. Distinctions such as secular and sacred dissolve in the Bach canon. He drew from nearly all the genres he knew, finding both joy and spiritual fulfillment in the abundant gifts of this world. All music that he composed, regardless of its stated purpose, was an expression of devotion. And now, Bach's Violin Concerto in E Major with DSO's co-concertmaster Nathan Olson as our featured soloist. Music director Fabio Luisi leads the Dallas Symphony Orchestra.

That was the Dallas Symphony Orchestra performing Bach's Violin Concerto in E Major with DSO's co-concertmaster Nathan Olson as our featured soloist. Music director Fabio Luisi conducted the performance. Our next work features another member of the Dallas Symphony Orchestra, Haydn's Trumpet Concerto in E-flat Major performed by principal trumpet Stuart Stevenson. Even though the modern valve trumpet bears only a passing resemblance to the now obsolete version that Haydn knew, his concerto stands the test of time. This work wouldn't have been possible without cutting-edge technological developments that revealed the trumpet's range as a solo instrument for the very first time. The commission came from Haydn's friend Anton Weidinger, a German trumpet virtuoso who was also something of an inventor-engineer. Weidinger was forever tinkering with evolving technology, and once he devised a way to expand the harmonic range of his instrument, he asked Haydn for a concerto that would showcase its full potential. Here's a brief explanation of the trumpet's evolution. In the 18th century, trumpeters learned to play on a natural trumpet, which was basically a metal pipe with a mouthpiece on one end and a flared bell on the other. Although the natural trumpet was available in a variety of keys, players were limited to the notes of the natural harmonic series. Exceptionally skilled players, such as Weidinger, could exploit overtones to augment the range somewhat and adjust the pitch by way of hand stopping, as with a French horn. But for the most part, the trumpet was limited to fanfares and supporting flourishes. In 1793, Weidinger invented a new type of trumpet that increased the harmonic range with the addition of keys, whereby the performer could raise the pitch by a semitone by covering and uncovering holes in the cylinder. Weidinger didn't work all the kinks out of his new keyed contraption until 4 years after Haydn completed his commission, which delayed the premiere somewhat. It was worth the wait, though. The lucky listeners who attended the 1800 premiere in Vienna were amazed and delighted by the revolutionary sounds that Weidinger's design enabled. And now, Haydn's Trumpet Concerto in E-flat Major, featuring DSO principal trumpet Stuart Stevenson. Fabio Luisi leads the Dallas Symphony Orchestra.

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0: That was the Dallas Symphony Orchestra and principal trumpet Stuart Stevenson in Haydn's Trumpet Concerto in E-flat Major. Music director Fabio Luisi conducted.
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2: 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And the WRR Concert Hall continues here in just a second. I'm Matt Rogers. I'll be back with you on the other side for our evening concert for tonight. 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
0: The final work on our broadcast tonight is Mozart's Symphony No. 35 in D major, nicknamed Haffner. In July of 1782, Mozart's father wrote to request a serenade on behalf of an important Salzburg patron, Siegmund Haffner, who had recently been promoted to the aristocracy. The timing of the commission was inconvenient, to say the least. The young composer was, in his own words, quote, up to his eyeballs with work. Meanwhile, his marriage to Constanze Weber was scheduled to take place in less than a month and was already fraught with complications. Somehow, he managed to finish all six movements of the serenade in time for Haffner's ennoblement celebration. In December of that year, Mozart asked his father to return the completed score so he could adapt it for inclusion on another program he was working on. Upon receiving the score, Mozart wrote that it has positively amazed me, for I had forgotten every single note of it. It must surely produce a good effect. He made several cuts and fleshed out the orchestration to create what we now call the Haffner Symphony. True to his prediction, it was wildly applauded by a large audience that included Emperor Joseph II. And now, the Dallas Symphony Orchestra performs Mozart's Symphony No. 35 in D major. Music director Fabio Luisi is our conductor.

0: That was the Dallas Symphony Orchestra, led by Fabio Luisi, performing Mozart's Symphony No. 35 in D major, also known as the Hofner Symphony. The Dallas Symphony Orchestra on WRR is produced by Sarah and Charles Kohlmark, with executive producers Annalise White and Chelsea Norris. The performances were recorded by recording engineer George Gilliam. We wish to thank the musicians of the Dallas Symphony Orchestra for these performances. Special thanks to Renee Spencer Soller, program annotator. I'm Lamar Livingston. Thank you for listening.
1: 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I'm Matt Rogers. Welcome to the evening concert for tonight. Music by Bach to get us started. This is his Pastoral BWV 590, and this is Simon Preston playing the organ.

Simon Preston playing the organ for the Pastoral BWV 590 by J.S. Bach here on WRR 101, Classical for Everyone. And it is a pleasure to have you along tonight for the evening concert, music to help you wrap up your day. Harry Franklin playing the piano here, William Steinberg conducting the Pittsburgh Symphony Orchestra, the Concerto Grosso No. 1 by Ernest Bloch.

Harry Franklin playing the piano, William Steinberg conducting the Pittsburgh Symphony Orchestra, the Concerto Grosso No. 1 by Ernest Bloch. You're listening to the evening concert on WRR-FM and HD1 Dallas-Fort Worth, classical for everyone, and thanks for tuning in tonight. Music by Peter Menon now. He was a prominent American composer. He was the director of the Peabody Conservatory in Baltimore. He became the president of the Juilliard School, and this is probably his most frequently performed orchestral piece, Moby Dick. It's a dramatic work, and rather than a strict musical narrative, it captures the overall psychological intensity of the novel. Moby Dick by Peter Menon. This is the Seattle Symphony, led by Gerard Schwartz.

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Moby Dick by Peter Menon. That was the Seattle Symphony, Gerard Schwartz conducting here on WRR 101, Classical for Everyone. And welcome to the evening concert. I'm Matt Rogers, one of the all-time great symphonies on the way in just about 10 minutes after music by Michael Torkey, a piece, American composer. This is his piece, Javelin, and this is the Atlanta Symphony Orchestra led by Yoel Levy.

0: 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Grab a snack and get ready to sit back and enjoy a nice, long, uninterrupted masterpiece and one of the greatest symphonies ever composed. On the way here in just a couple of minutes. 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
0: Back to your evening concert for this Monday, and what a treat I have for you now. This is the Symphony No. 9 by Antonin Dvorak. Czech composer, but he spent a whole lot of time in America, and he was inspired by his time here to write his New World Symphony, which became one of the greatest symphonies ever composed. In fact, it sits at number 3 on the WRR 101 Classical Countdown. Herbert von Karajan and the Berlin Philharmonic with Dvorak's Ninth.

Number three on your WRR 101 classical countdown, From the New World, Dvorak's Symphony No. 9. That was the Berlin Philharmonic led by Herbert von Karajan. You can hear the Plano Symphony performing that one in February of next year.

0: Ian Bostridge, the tenor, Julius Drake, the pianist, for music by Schumann here on his birth anniversary. Liederkreis, Opus 24, and Schumann lived from 1810 to 1856. 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
0: You're listening to the Evening Concert on WRR 101. I'm Matt Rogers. We will wrap up tonight with Nights in the Gardens of Spain, beautiful music by Manuel de Falla. This is Marta Argerich and the Paris Orchestra led by Daniel Barenboim.

Marta Argerich playing the piano for the Paris Orchestra, Daniel Barenboim conducting Nights in the Gardens of Spain by Manuel de Falla. Well, hey, thank you so much for tuning in tonight. It has been a pleasure, as always, to share this music with you. I'll be back tomorrow evening at 7 o'clock with your dinner concert, and I hope you will stay tuned if you have to be up late. Classical music through the night gets underway right now.

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Nearly everywhere you turn, there are people, some you know, some you've never met, that are willing to give you advice. Unsolicited advice. How often do you get it? How often do you give it? Sometimes this advice helps. It can give you a different perspective that you might not have found on your own. It can also be a little frustrating. This composer got some advice from someone he respected when he first published this piece of music. You'll find out if that advice helped or harmed him coming up in about a half an hour. I'm Jillian Kahn, and it's great to have your company. Thanks so much for being here. This is a concerto for two flutes by composer Domenico Cimarosa. James Galway conducts. He's one of the flute soloists. And joining him is his wife, flutist Jeannie Galway, and the London Mozart Players.

Concerto for Two Flutes by Domenico Cimarosa. That was London Mozart Players with Sir James Galway conducting. He was one of the flute soloists, along with Lady Jeannie Galway, on Music Through the Night. Some solo guitar music is coming up in just a minute, and still to come, a Beethoven piano trio. I hope you can stick around.

Sometimes you have a craving for a certain type of food, a certain flavor, and it's only natural to sometimes crave a certain sound. 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

Introduction and Caprice by Julio Regondi. That was guitarist Annabel Montesinos. When this piano trio by Beethoven premiered, Haydn was in the audience. And he later told Beethoven, "Don't publish that one." Haydn praised Beethoven's other two piano trios, but called this one a little too bold. However, it was Beethoven's favorite, and he published it anyway. It's his Piano Trio No. 3.

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People won't remember what you said, but they'll remember how you made them feel. And haven't you found that to be true? You remember kindness that you experienced, sometimes from strangers that you'll never see again. You remember the laughter you've shared with loved ones. And you might also think of the cruelty that you've experienced from some others. These things stick out. It's what we remember most, how people made us feel, rather than the things they said. This is a piece of music written about someone who made the composer feel safe and welcome. It was a precious relationship to him, and you'll meet this person through the music, coming up in about 15 minutes. This composer died in 2020, Ennio Morricone. He was one of the greatest film composers of all time. He wrote over 500 movie and TV scores, a tiny amount of those for Western movies like The Mission, the 1986 movie that starred Robert De Niro. Here's some movie music from The Mission by Ennio Morricone.

the soundtrack from the 1986 movie The Mission, some say is more enduring than the movie itself. That was The Suite from The Mission, the film score written by Ennio Morricone. He conducted the London Symphony Orchestra on that recording, on Music Through the Night. A Haydn symphony still to come? That's in about 10 minutes. I hope you can stick around.

Carlos Suastavino wrote a set of 6 pieces all about people that he knew in real life. He wanted to write these pieces of music and express what it would be like to be in their presence. And this piece of music introduces us to a woman that Suastavino knew when he was a child. She was a neighbor, and as a kid, he remembers going to her home, which was a modest house surrounded by plants and flowers. She'd buy eggs and spend some time with this really kind woman. He channels those fond memories into this piece of music, which is named after her, Jeromita Linares by Carlos Suastavino.

Camarada Bariloche with guitarist Pablo Cohen, and Jeromita Linares by Carlos Suastavino, a composer who grew up in Argentina and went on to be one of the most influential musicians in his country in the 20th century. The Royal Concertgebouw Orchestra will play some Haydn for us. This is Symphony No. 68.

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0: 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Nicholas Harnacore conducted the Royal Concertgebouw Orchestra.
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In the late 1800s, a girl was born in a small town in central England. She would go on to marry an earl, and that would begin her new life as a countess, where she was a dedicated patron of the arts. Helen, Countess of Radnor, used her position for good, and she really went against the grain of what was expected of a Victorian.

Victorian woman in that time. She cared very little about what society said she could or couldn't do. Lady Radnor founded an all-female orchestra. She was the conductor. And when the orchestra needed some music to play, she asked her friend, English composer Hubert Parry, to write for them. And this is what he came up with, appropriately named Lady Radnor's Suite.

Richard Hickox conducted the City of London Sinfonia with music by English composer Hubert Parry. Lady Radnor's Suite. Music written for Lady Radnor, a countess in the 1840s, who needed music for her all-female orchestra to play. And that's what Hubert Parry came up with. I hope you're doing well tonight. It's always great to have your company and enjoy these performances together. I'm Jalene Kahn. Coming up, we'll hear a little solo piano music, and still to come, a violin concerto by a virtuoso.

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When this music premiered, the audience was absolutely blown away. Nobody had really ever seen heard music like this before, and it was Niccolo Paganini that blew everybody away with his showmanship. The fact that he was technically able to play every single note of this left jaws on the floor. Playing tonight is violinist Hilary Hahn with the Swedish Radio Symphony Orchestra, Violin Concerto No. 1 by Niccolo Paganini.

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0: Violin Concerto No. 1 by Niccolo Paganini. AGOA conducted the Swedish Radio Symphony Orchestra and soloist Hilary Hahn.
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Home renovations or DIY, they can be a bit of a gamble. Sometimes you have a deadline, sometimes you have a budget, and sometimes those things completely implode and things take way longer than you anticipated and cost a whole lot more. This is a piece of music that took a quarter century to finish. But the composer had a pretty good excuse for it taking so long. As he wrote it, he also toured extensively as a virtuoso pianist. So you can't really blame him. The guy was pretty busy. You'll hear this entire piano concerto that took nearly 30 years to finish, coming up in about 40 minutes.

both and. The idea that two paradoxical things can exist at once. And this music is one of those things. Arnold Schoenberg wrote this music shortly after he was forced to flee his home with his wife and infant daughter. And yet, even with those personal difficulties, this piece is some of the happiest, high-spirited pieces that he wrote. It's Schoenberg's Concerto after Handel.

A joint effort between two ensembles, the New York Chamber Symphony and the American String Quartet, led by conductor Gerard Schwartz. Concerto after Handel by Arnold Schoenberg, who was a big fan of Handel's. So I guess it only makes some sense to give him what he would want, more Handel. This is the Minuet from George Friedrich Handel's Keyboard Suite No. 1. It's played by guitarist Milosz.

The Minuet from Keyboard Suite No. 1 by George Frideric Handel, played there by guitarist Milos on Music Through the Night. How are you doing tonight? I hope you're doing well and enjoying the music. It's always great to have your company. Coming up, we'll hear a piano concerto that was nearly a quarter century in the making. That's on in about 10 minutes.

Bachianas Brasileiras, number 9, by Heitor Villa-Lobos. Kenneth Schermerhorn conducted the Nashville Symphony Orchestra on Music Through the Night. If you've ever had a renovation project go completely past the deadline, you know it can be kind of frustrating, but you just have to go with it. I don't think Franz Liszt ever thought it would take him decades to write this piece of music. Some of the earliest manuscripts of this piano concerto by Liszt are dated in the 1830s. There are some other manuscripts with revisions from the 1940s, but the piece finally premiered in 1855. Piano Concerto No. 1 by Franz Liszt.

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0: Piano Concerto No. 1 by Franz Liszt, played by pianist Christian Zimmermann and the Boston Symphony Orchestra under conductor Seiji Ozawa.
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Aaron Copland grew up in Brooklyn, New York. City life was all he knew as a kid. And then he moved to the city of Paris to study composition. A few years later, he moved back to the U.S., and he settled in a studio apartment in Manhattan. How is it that someone with this background, a city guy, could capture the sounds and energy that we associate with the rugged frontier? Aaron Copland brings to life wide open spaces and endless horizons, coming up in about 5 minutes. From Marion Bauer's Symphonic Suite for Strings, this is The Prelude.

the Ambash Chamber Orchestra and Ensemble, playing the prelude from a symphonic suite for strings by Marion Bauer on Music Through the Night. In the 1940s, Aaron Copland brought the American frontier to life. He wrote the movie music for The Red Pony, a movie that centers on a boy and his family and their life on a ranch in California. The movie itself was not a big success, but Aaron Copland reworked some of the film score for the concert stage. Here's some selections from The Red Pony Suite by Aaron Copland, performed by the Buffalo Philharmonic Orchestra.

Selections from the Red Pony Suite by Aaron Copland. Joanne Folletta conducted the Buffalo Philharmonic Orchestra on Music Through the Night. 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This is a trumpet concerto by Johann Stamitz. Hakan Hardenberger is the soloist with the Academy of St. Martin in the Fields.

A Trumpet Concerto by Johann Stamitz. Neville Marriner conducted the Academy of St. Martin in the Fields and the best trumpeter in the galaxy. Trumpeter Hakan Hardenberger has been called that by the Times. I'm Jalene Kahn, and I appreciate you being here. Thanks a lot for listening with me. We'll hear a piece of music for flute and harp coming up in just a minute, and then we'll spend some time in the Bohemian countryside.

This sonata for flute and harp is by Nino Rota, who wrote a lot of movie music in his career, but not all of it is associated with the movies. Here's flutist Laurel Zucker and harpist Susan Jollis.

Sonata for Flute and Harp by Nino Rota, performed by flutist Laurel Zucker and harpist Susan Jollis on Music Through the Night.

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There's no way to avoid it. Life can be heavy sometimes, or lifey, as I call it sometimes. There are things you might be dealing with personally, or what might be even harder is to watch other people you love struggle with something hard, knowing that there's so much outside of your control. It is a good thing we have music. That can be just what we need to really turn things around, even if it's a temporary break from the heavy stuff. The composer who wrote this music said it was meant to refresh your spirits, and you'll hear it coming up. This is a whimsical piece of music called Flower Nymphs from Magic Forest Dances by Stefania de Kennessy.

Flower Nymphs from Magic Forest Dances by Stefania de Kennessy. She played piano with oboist William Meredith. It's great to have your company. I'm Jalene Kahn. The Gadfly might be the most famous piece of music by Dmitri Shostakovich, so it's wild to think about that he almost never wrote it. Shostakovich only got the job to write music for The Gadfly because the other composer called in sick. From The Gadfly by Shostakovich, this is The Romance.

Dmitri Shostakovich was kind of like the John Williams of his day. He wrote a lot of movie soundtracks. And The Gadfly remains one of his biggest hits. We just heard The Romance from The Gadfly by Shostakovich, performed by the BBC Philharmonic Orchestra with conductor Vasily Sinaisky. This music was written in Paris in the 1920s by Joaquin Rodrigo. He was recreating the 16th century, Sarabanda Lejana.

Sarabanda Lejana by Joaquin Rodrigo. Enrique Batiz conducted the London Symphony Orchestra. If you're ever wondering about a piece of music that you've heard, you like the sound of it, but you don't recognize it, find out with our on-air playlist. 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

Tutvi, which translates to All the Life by Lou Coster. The Estro Armonico Luxembourg Chamber Orchestra was led by conductor Jonathan Kale. They have been instrumental in making sure that music by Coster has been performed and recorded. They've really been her cheerleader. Next, it's the Mainz Wind Ensemble playing music by Karl Orff.

Carmina Burana Wind Suite by Carl Orff. Klaus Rainer Scholl conducted the Mainz Wind Ensemble. If you need a little bit of a reset, if life has just felt heavy lately, stick around. In just a minute, we're going to hear a piece of music that the composer said was meant to refresh your spirit.

On the title page of this concerto, J.S. Bach wrote that it was composed for music lovers to refresh their spirits. And I hope it does that for you. Bach's Italian Concerto, performed by the ensemble The Harp Consort.

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1: Premiered, critics said it was a perfect model, that it would be imitated by all great composers to come after Bach. J.S. Bach's Italian Concerto, performed by the Harp Consort with conductor Andrew Lawrence King. I'm Jillian Kahn, and it's always great to listen with you. Thanks for being here, and have a great Tuesday.
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A happy good Tuesday morning to you. You're attuned to WRR 101, and I'm Kurt Ronji with you for Morning Classical today. The great soprano Ileana Cotrubas turns 87 today. She's from Romania. We'll hear her performance of Caro Nome from earlier in her career, from Rigoletto. That's at 7 today. Long Long is going to play the Gymno PD number 1 for our Road Rage Remedy at 8:20. And from a new album, Vadim Kolodenko, the Clyburn Gold medalist from Ukraine, and Elena Baeva, the violinist, perform Beethoven's Kreutzer Sonata at 9 o'clock a.m. Start your day with Liszt's Les Preludes coming up in about 5 minutes after this great set of variations on the theme La Folie. Couplet de Folie is what Morin Marais, the composer, called this. The recorder player, Lucy Horsch, is joined by the lute player, Thomas Dunford.

What a perfect sounding duet. The recorder player, Lucy Horsch, and the lute player, Thomas Dunford, together for those variations on La Folia by Maran Marais. 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The 15th Piano Concerto of Mozart's coming up for you in about 15 minutes. This is a grand work for orchestra by Franz Liszt. It makes a huge sound, but it starts very quietly, so you might want to turn up your radio for just the first bit. It's called Les Préludes, and here's the New York Philharmonic with special Pride Month presentation featuring Leonard Bernstein, your conductor, in this music of Liszt.

the New York Philharmonic, conducted by Leonard Bernstein. That was Le Prelude, music by Franz Liszt. And you heard it on WRR 101, where support comes from Bruce Wood Dance Dallas, presenting Ignite, from Tango Fire to Dreamlike Elegance to a living mural featuring the new work Move, for one weekend only, June 12th through 14th at Moody Performance Hall. Tickets at ticketdfw.com. Well, as always, at 6:50 a.m., we'll have Composer's Datebook for you, just about 25 minutes away. This is the pianist Alfred Brendel, joined by the Academy of St. Martin in the Fields, and a fine performance of the Piano Concerto No. 15 of Mozart.

0: It's a perfect Mozart for your morning. The Academy of St. Martin in the Fields was conducted by Sir Neville Mariner, and they featured the pianist Alfred Brendel in that performance of the Piano Concerto No. 15 on WRR 101.
1: This is the Composer's Datebook for June 9th. I'm John Burge. On today's date in 1904, the London Symphony gave its first concert. Founded as a musician-run ensemble along cooperative lines, its players shared the profits at the end of each season. So, from the start, they had to be entrepreneurial. In the era of silent movies, the LSO played in a London theater for major films of the day. By the 1930s, they were recording musical scores for early British sound films as well. One famous venture occurred in 1946 for a British movie titled The Instruments of the Orchestra, in which the LSO itself played a starring role, performing Benjamin Britten's The Young Person's Guide to the Orchestra, a work specially composed for the film. But the LSO's best-known film score recording dates from 1977. It was then that the LSO recorded the John Williams score for the first Star Wars movie. Speaking of titanically successful films, back in 1912, the LSO arranged a North American tour and was booked to sail on a brand new ocean liner named the Titanic. At the last minute, their tour schedule had to be changed, and fortunately, they sailed on a liner named the Baltic instead. Composer's Datebook is produced by APM, American Public Media, in conjunction with the American Composers Forum, reminding you that all music was once new.

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This is music by a composer from Bogota, Colombia. He lived until 1975, and his name was Alejandro Tobar. And he wrote this wonderful piece about his own region, and specifically the geographic area that is known as the Cartagena de Indias, one of Colombia's most historic coastal cities. At the time, it was called Calamari, and we're going to hear that work called Calamari with Alejandro Tobar's music, played by the Norwegian Radio Orchestra, and a local favorite to conduct, Miguel Harth Bedoya.

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Calamari, that's music by the composer Alejandro Tobar from Colombia, about the Colombian region of Cartagena. And you heard it here on WRR 101. Great dance rhythms, great energy for the morning. 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FM. 5 minutes from now, the great symphonic etudes of Schumann. We celebrated Schumann's birthday yesterday, but we missed that one. It's a great performance by somebody who's going to be performing locally very soon. We have a birthday to celebrate today. Ileana Kotrubas, great soprano, still with us. Born this day in 1939 in Galați, Romania. Here's a classic performance of her singing Caro Nome in the role of Gilda from Rigoletto. Happy birthday, Ileana Kotrubas. This is WRR FM at HD1, Dallas-Fort Worth.

Caro nome che il mio cor, music by Verdi from his Rigoletto, as the character Gilda ecstatically expresses her first love for somebody she doesn't even know the name of. The New Philharmonia Orchestra and Sir John Pritchard conducting with the soprano, who turns 87 today, Ileana Cotrubas. 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Starkov was silver medalist at our last Van Cliburn competition, and this is a performance from the 2025 Cliburn of the Symphonic Etudes by Robert Schumann.

0: live at the Van Cliburn Concert Hall in Fort Worth during the Cliburn, which was just a year ago. That was Vitaly Starikov, who won the silver medal, playing the Symphonic Etudes by Robert Schumann. You can experience a performance by Starikov on June 13th at Piano Texas at TCU. 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
0: 7:35 every weekday is the time for the March of the Day, and today's is a really interesting one, actually. It's by John Philip Sousa. We play a lot of Sousa marches, of course, on the March of the Day, but this one's special. He only ever, despite being in the Marine Band, dedicated two marches to specific presidents of the United States. Now, they were both written for the same president, James A. Garfield, who had, if you know your history, an incredibly brief four-month tenure in the office before he was assassinated. Sousa's inauguration march marked a hopeful beginning. Later on, Sousa wrote an in memoriam at the end. This march you're going to hear was composed early in 1881, specifically for the upcoming induction into office of Garfield. And then on March 4th, 1881, Sousa stood on the platform at the inauguration and personally conducted the United States Marine Band in the premier performance of the march. He was 26 at the time, so it was an early part of his career. Well, this is a grand march. It's not designed for a street parade. It's designed for a stately regal procession, so it's a little longer, more elaborate, and has a very dignified tempo. President Garfield's Inauguration March by Sousa with the wonderful Goldman Band, conducted by Richard Franco Goldman.

And that's today's March of the Day, President Garfield's Inauguration March. The Goldman Band was conducted by Richard Franco Goldman in that march by John Philip Sousa. And a special thank you, by the way, to WR listener David, who reminded us of that march. Good morning to you. It's hopefully a great June 9th for you so far. I hope you'll spend the evening with us. Matt Rogers is going to have great music from 7 to midnight, including The Moldau during the 7 o'clock dinner hour, plus fantasy pieces by Schumann for cello. Verdi's Four Sacred Pieces will be featured at 8 o'clock. Gorgeous piece for choir and soloists and orchestra. Also, Tchaikovsky's First Symphony, the Winter Dream Symphony, is tonight. And it's the birthday of Stéphane Degout, baritone. He's going to sing music by Ravel, his Natural Histories. As all with Matt from 7 to midnight tonight. Some luscious music for harp and orchestra by Saint-Saëns coming up in about 2 minutes here. After Maren Alsop conducts the London Philharmonic Orchestra in one of the Hungarian dances of Brahms. This is a great one with a good oompa tempo to it, the Hungarian Dance number 9.

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It is a vital commitment to the health, dignity, and future of our North Texas community. Camille Saint-Saëns wrote this concert piece for the virtuoso harpist Henriette Renier, who was a fine composer in her own right. We're going to hear a performance of the Morceau de Concert for Harp and Orchestra by Saint-Saëns with the harpist Elizabeth Hainan in the Bulgarian National Radio Orchestra.

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That's the Morceau de Concert, which is French for concert piece, for harp and orchestra, music by Camille Saint-Saëns. You know his Carnival of the Animals, his organ symphony, but I think that's an absolutely amazing work that isn't heard nearly enough. The Bulgarian National Radio Orchestra and harpist Elizabeth Hainan on WRR, FM at HD1, Dallas-Fort Worth, broadcasting from Fair Park in Dallas. And I am Kurt Ronchi. I've got to look at your WRR 101 arts calendar. Bruce Wood Dance closes its 16th season with a program that showcases three powerful dance performances. Experience Zero Hour by founder Bruce Wood, Two Familiar Spaces in Dream by renowned choreographer Jessica Lang, and the multimedia world premiere of Move by artistic director Jay Bollinger. See Ignite Friday through Sunday at Moody Performance Hall in Dallas. For more on this and all the week's arts and culture event highlights, visit WRR 101 FM on Instagram. Bach's Brandenburg Concerto No. 4 is just a couple of minutes away after the Canadian Brass plays a sonata by Gabrielli.

Some Brass Splendor by Giovanni Gabrielli. His Sonata No. 13 featured the Canadian Brass, who are going to be performing here in town in December. 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In 15 minutes, it's your Road Rage Remedy. You know, the Brandenburg Concertos by Bach were voted number 2 on our 2025 WRR 101 Classical Countdown. They just got edged out by Beethoven's Ninth Symphony. Now, there are 6 Brandenburg Concertos, and out of the group, this one's my favorite, the Brandenburg Concerto No. 4, played today by the English Concert and Trevor Pinnock conducting.

J.S. Bach's Brandenburg Concerto No. 4 featured the English Concert with their director, who also played some keyboard there, Trevor Pinnock. On Classical for Everyone, WRR 101. The Reformation Symphony, the Fifth Symphony of Mendelssohn, is 4 minutes away after some relaxing music on the feature we call the Road Rage Remedy. This comes from a recent CD called Piano Book 2 with pianist Long Long. He's going to play you Satie's Gymnopédie No. 1.

The pianist was Long Long, and he was playing music by the Frenchman Eric Satie, the Gymnopédie number one, as your road rage remedy today. I have to dedicate it to a 9-year-old guy named Lucas, my son. That's his favorite piece of classical music. Well, the home stretch with Emilio is coming up today from 3 to 7. Emilio is going to have Claire de Lune for you. He's also going to have something for the 161st birth anniversary of the Danish composer Carl Nielsen. His violin concerto is going to feature Fabio Luisi conducting and the violinist Bomsori. Number 16 on the 2026 WRR 101 Opera Aria Countdown. What is it? You can find out at 5:30. And then from a recent release, a newly unearthed recording of pianist Radu Lupu playing Mozart's Piano Concerto No. 18. That's all with Emilio from 3 to 7. 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Felix Mendelssohn wrote this, his 5th symphony, and called it the Reformation Symphony. It was a celebration of the 300th anniversary of the Augsburg Confession, which was a document from the Protestant Reformation. He incorporates a famous chorale, A Mighty Fortress Is Our God, from Martin Luther. You'll hear it quite a bit in the last movement of this Symphony No. 5, in a performance by the Chamber Orchestra of Europe, and for Pride Month, let's mention conductor Yannick Nezet-Séguin.

Brilliant conductor Yannick Nézet-Séguin led the Chamber Orchestra of Europe in Mendelssohn's Symphony No. 5, the Reformation Symphony. 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

Jörg Hallebeck was the conductor of Il Giusto Barocco, and that music by Camilla De Rossi, her Sinfonia from Sant'Alessio today on WRR FM and HD1, Dallas-Fort Worth. I'm Kurt Ranji, encouraging you to catch the upcoming WRR Concert Hall performance on next Monday night at 8 o'clock. The Dallas Winds will be bringing you a program that pertains to the upcoming Juneteenth. It's called New Mornings, Brighter Days. It includes Gould's hymnal on We Shall Overcome, Thomas's On Our New Day Begun, and Joseph Schwantner's piece New Morning for the World, featuring narrator Donnie Ray Albert. That's the Dallas Winds coming up on Monday, June 15th at 8 o'clock. Beethoven's Kreutzer Sonata is coming up in 3 minutes for you after this performance of a famous hymn, the St. Luke's Chamber Ensemble, and James Lytton conducting the American Boy Choir in All Creatures of Our God and King.

The words for that were written by St. Francis of Assisi in the 13th century. And nearly 700 years later, an English hymn writer named William Henry Draper made that version that we know. All Creatures of Our God and King, performed by the American Boy Choir today. 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More at shakespeare.dallas.org. Well, we were very excited to get this new album earlier this year. It features Clyburn Gold medalist Vadim Kolodenko and the violinist Alena Baeva. Let's listen to one of Beethoven's pinnacle works of chamber music, the Violin Sonata No. 9, the Kreutzer Sonata.

0: That's husband and wife team, Elena Baeva, violinist, and Cliburn Gold medalist, Vadim Kolodenko, as your pianist. A recent recording of the Violin Sonata No. 9, the Kreutzer Sonata by Beethoven today. 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

At Work with Amy is coming up with Schumann's Spring Symphony, Barber's Violin Concerto, new music from Rudolf Buchbinder, pianist from his new album, a very cheerful set of Schubert waltzes, and it's Danish composer Carl Nielsen's 161st birth anniversary today, so Amy will have the inextinguishable symphony. Still to come on my show, a Bizet opera favorite, 7 minutes, and right after this very brief message, Sones de Mariachi, a beloved piece of Mexican classical music. The Jalapa Symphony Orchestra was conducted by Herrera de la Fuente in the Sones de Mariachi music by Blas Galindo today. 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I'm Kurt Ranji. Thanks for joining me for Morning Classical. I'll be back with you at 6 a.m. bright and early tomorrow with lots of good music. Let's finish up with a performance featuring the soprano Régine Crespin. This is a piece that was number 6 on our 2025 WRR 101 Opera Aria Countdown. Will it show up this year? I don't know. You have to listen to Emilio's show at 5:30 every weekday to hear the countdown. We'll have that for you today later. Anyhow, here is Régine Crespin to sing you the Habanera from Carmen.

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Soprano Regine Crespin with the Orchestra of the Swiss Romande, Alain Lombard conducting, also featuring the choir of the Grand Theatre of Geneva, and the Habanera from Georges Bizet's Carmen. On WRR FM and HD1, Dallas-Fort Worth Classical Music and the Arts for North Texas. Now, last year in the Opera Aria Countdown, that ranked as number 6. We'll see how it does this year. Emilio is going to be continuing with the countdown today at 5:30. We're going to find out what number 17 is. And a very good Tuesday morning to you. I'm Amy Bishop. Mozart on the way in just a couple of minutes. After this march from Johann Strauss the Elder.

the London Symphony Orchestra with Johann Strauss, the Elder's Radetzky March. That was John Georgiadis conducting on WRR 101 and At Work with Amy. 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This next piano concerto by Mozart was a favorite of both Beethoven and Brahms. Don't know if it has to do with the fact that it's in C minor. It's said that C minor was one of Beethoven's favorite keys. Brahms wrote his first symphony in the key of C minor, and we don't hear Mozart in a minor key too often. So this piano concerto, number 24, does stand out among his others. We'll hear a recording of Hungarian pianist Rudolf Virkuschny and the Southwest German Radio Symphony Orchestra of Baden-Baden, Ernest Bohr conducting Mozart's Piano Concerto No. 24 in C minor on WRR.

Pianist Rudolf Verkuschny and the Southwest German Radio Symphony Orchestra of Baden-Baden, Ernest Bohrer at the podium for Mozart's Piano Concerto No. 24 in C minor on WRR. Dmitri Shostakovich's music for cello and pianos coming up in about 12 minutes this morning. 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Tickets at pcpcconcerts.org. And this is Martin Perlman conducting Boston Baroque in this Concerto Grosso in B-flat major by Handel.

George Frideric Handel's Concerto Grosso in B-flat major. That was Martin Perlman conducting Boston Baroque on WRR. 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Dmitri Shostakovich's personal life, or his romantic life, was a bit complicated at the time that he was writing this work. He was separated from his wife and he was in love with a student at the music conservatory there. So lots of romantic drama going on at the time. Some say that that strife comes through in this cello sonata in D minor. Here's the opening movement with two siblings in this recording, cellist Sheku Kanamason and pianist Isaac Kanamason. Shostakovich on WRR.

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That's cellist Sheku Kanamason, joined by his sister Izada Kanamason, playing piano in the opening movement from Dmitri Shostakovich's Cello Sonata in D minor on WRR FM and HD1, Dallas Fort Worth, all classical all the time. Johann Sebastian Bach's music for organ is coming up in about 20 minutes this morning. Also, Samuel Barber's violin concertos coming up before noon today. 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

Hector Berlioz's Waverly Overture. That was the Capitol Orchestra of Toulouse with Michel Plasson conducting on WRR. 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Enrique Batiz leading the Mexico City Philharmonic. It's Peter Tchaikovsky's March Slav, or Slavic March, on WRR 101 and At Work with Amy.

0: The Mexico City Philharmonic with Enrique Batiz conducting the March Slav, or Slavic March by Peter Tchaikovsky on WRR. 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

Johann Sebastian Bach's music is part of your workday soundtrack. That was the Prelude and Fugue in E minor, BWV 548, played by organist Claudia Domschott. 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Barber's Violin Concerto with the Atlanta Symphony Orchestra, led by Yoel Levy and featuring violinist Robert McDuffie. 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

That's Trevor Pinnock conducting the English concert in that Chaconne in G minor from Henry Purcell on WRR. Chopin, played by Olga Kern, next. And in about 15 minutes, we're going to hear Robert Schumann's Spring Symphony in its entirety. 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Now on display, Russell's Retreat explores works made by the cowboy artist during his summers at Glacier National Park in Montana. 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Gimmick-free since 83. Here's a pianist who's going to be in town pretty soon for Piano Texas at Van Cliburn Concert Hall coming up June 20th. That's part of the Piano Texas Festival. Olga Kern. Here she is with a Fantasia in F minor by Chopin.

She was the gold medalist in the 2001 Clyburn competition. That's Olga Kern playing Chopin's Fantasia in F minor on WRR. Olga Kern making a North Texas return, coming up to give a concert as part of the Piano Texas Festival at Van Clyburn Concert Hall on June 20th. 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We also get support from the African American Museum in Fair Park, presenting Mandela, the official exhibition, on view June 13th through November 1st, exploring the life and legacy of Nelson Mandela through artifacts, photographs, and historical content. No tickets required, and info is available at aamdallas.org. So yesterday I played Robert Schumann's Piano Concerto and mentioned that it was written at the encouragement of his wife, Clara. Same thing with his first symphony. I don't know if he ever would have gotten around to writing an entire symphony if not for Clara gently nudging him and encouraging him, giving him the confidence he needed. Clara said that his piano pieces were so orchestral in feeling, and that her highest wish is that he would write for orchestra. And she was granted that wish. His first symphony premiered in Leipzig in 1841 with Felix Mendelssohn as the conductor. It's nicknamed the Spring Symphony. And here's the Chamber Orchestra of Paris, Thomas Zeitmeier conducting Robert Schumann's music on WRR.

Robert Schumann's Symphony No. 1, nicknamed his Spring Symphony. Thomas Zeitmeier at the podium to lead the Chamber Orchestra of Paris on WRR 101 and At Work with Amy. Thanks so much for joining me here on this Tuesday. I'm Amy Bishop, and support for WRR comes from Ben Abbott and Associates, working with residents and businesses across Dallas to help strengthen neighborhoods and expand opportunity. 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Right now, we're heading to Scotland with this traditional Scottish folk tune called Loch Lomond, featuring the King's Singers.

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soprano Kiri Takanawa singing Richard Strauss's Vegan Lied, or Lullaby. Sir Andrew Davis led the London Symphony Orchestra on WRR-FM and HD1, Dallas-Fort Worth, all classical all the time. Amy Bishop with you. Thanks so much for the company on this Tuesday afternoon. Taking a look at today's WRR 101 Arts calendar, Brucewood Dance closes its 16th season with a program that showcases three powerful dance performances. Experience Zero Hour by founder Bruce Wood, to Familiar Spaces in Dream by renowned choreographer Jessica Ling, and the multimedia work of Move by artistic director Joy Bollinger. See Ignite Friday through Sunday at Moody Performance Hall in Dallas. For more on this and all this week's arts and culture event highlights, visit WRR101FM on Instagram. Up in just a few minutes, we'll hear music coming from an album that just came out a little more than a week ago, of piano music by Franz Schubert. Before that, though, it's this piece that Edward Elgar wrote as an engagement gift to his fiancée, called Salut d'Amour, or Love's Greeting.

That's titled Salut d'amour, or Love's Greeting. Edward Elgar's music written as an anniversary present to his fiance. We heard Richard Hickox leading the Northern Sinfonia of England. This is WRR 101, piano music by Schubert next, and support for WRR comes from Reliant Air Conditioning, focused on increasing trust in HVAC service by employing a team of salespeople who are not on commission. 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Tickets at pcpcconcerts.org. When we speak of composers who were prolific in writing waltzes, usually the first name that comes to mind is Johann Strauss II. I mean, he's known as the Waltz King. But Franz Schubert wrote about 100 waltzes for solo piano. And there's a new album that came out a little more than a week ago called Schubert Treasures that includes his 34 sentimental waltzes. Here they are, performed by Rudolf Buchbinder. It's Schubert on WRR.

0: Pianist Rudolf Buchbinder with Franz Schubert's 34 Sentimental Waltzes on WRR 101 and At Work with Amy. 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

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Gimmick-free since 83. Today's the birth anniversary of Danish composer Carl Nielsen, and I have his Symphony No. 4 in its entirety that's about 15 minutes away. First, here's a recording of cellist Julian Lloyd Webber with the English Chamber Orchestra and Gabriel Fauré's Elegy in C Minor.

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Cellist Julian Lloyd Webber and the English Chamber Orchestra, Nicholas Clairberry conducting Gabriel Fauré's Elegy in C minor on WRR FM and HD1, Dallas Fort Worth, classical for everyone. I'm Amy Bishop, and coming in at 3 today, it's the home stretch with Emilio Alvarez. He'll have Beethoven's String Quartet number 4 coming up during the 3 o'clock hour, Claude Debussy's Clair de Lune during 4 o'clock, and an arrangement for flute and harp. Also, a couple of pieces by American composer Aaron Copland for Pride Month. And he'll continue with the opera aria countdown at 5:30. We are at number 17 today. And Mozart's Piano Concerto number 18 is going to be the main course for 6 o'clock. The home stretch with Emilio. That's today from 3 until 7. And this is a sonata in B minor by Domenico Scarlatti, played by Vladimir Horowitz.

Domenico Scarlatti's Sonata in B Minor played by Vladimir Horowitz on WRR and At Work with Amy. 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Danish composer Carl Nielsen was born on this day in 1865. And here is a symphony that he wrote as World War I was underway in Europe. So mortality and immortality, I'm sure, was top of mind for many people. So it's not really a surprise that the title of this symphony is The Inextinguishable. He said it was in reference to the elemental will to live. It's a symphony number 4. We're going to hear the work from start to finish, played by the Finnish Radio Symphony Orchestra. Jukka-Pekka Saraste conducting, music by Carl Nielsen on WRR.

The Symphony No. 4, titled The Inextinguishable, that was music from Danish composer Carl Nielsen, who was born on this day in 1865, and he lived until 1931. The Finnish Radio Symphony Orchestra was led by Jukka-Pekka Saraste on WRR. 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I think somewhere along the way, we have all heard this next piece by Bach that was written for solo cello, but have you ever heard it played on a harp?

couple of favorites from the Baroque era there, ending with that recording of the Franz Liszt Chamber Orchestra and Johann Pachelbel's Canon and Gigue in D major. And starting with the harp version of the prelude from Bach's Cello Suite No. 1 on WRR. 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Gimmick-free since 83. Have a wonderful afternoon. I'm Amy Bishop, and Emilio's up next for the home stretch. After music by Mozart that came about after a trip with his father to Vienna when he was about 12 years old, while they were there, they had the opportunity to visit with the Emperor Joseph II, who suggested that the 12-year-old Mozart have a go at writing a symphony. So he did. He called it La Finta Semplice, or the Counterfeit Simpleton, and this is the overture performed by the English Chamber Orchestra.

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Mozart's overture to La Finta Semplice, the counterfeit simpleton, played by the English Chamber Orchestra, and wrapping up our 2 o'clock hour today. That sound means we've made it to the home stretch with Emilio Alvarez on your classical, member supported WRR Dallas Fort Worth. Hello. A terrific Tuesday to you. Thanks for tuning in to the home stretch today. Hope you've had a wonderful beginning to your week. We've got a great program ahead. We will continue our opera aria countdown right at 5:30. We'll hear our number 16 selection as voted by you, the listener. We will also celebrate the 161st birth anniversary of Carl Nielsen, the Danish composer, ahead of the Netherlands national soccer team coming to compete in Arlington at the 2026 World Cup. So we'll have some Danes here in North Texas. We'll also hear Claire de Lune coming at the beginning of our next hour, but we'll begin here in Norway with Edvard Grieg, four piano pieces, his Opus 1, performed by Antonio Pompa Baldi.

Pianist Antonio Pompabaldi, the Italian-American pianist and former Clyburn International Piano Competition silver medalist in the 2001 competition. We heard Antonio Pompabaldi performing four piano pieces by Edvard Grieg. 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Ben Abbott believes citizens together can build a city where family can thrive. You're listening to The Home Stretch. We'll hear music now from a young Beethoven. Beethoven making his way to Vienna at the end of the 18th century and learning underneath Joseph Haydn, who was the father of the string quartet and inspiring Beethoven for his Opus 18 quartets. There are six of them. We'll hear the fourth, Beethoven's string quartet in C minor, played by Quartetto Italiano.

0: Quartetto Italiano performing Beethoven's String Quartet No. 4 in C minor. 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

music from Carlos Chavez, the Mexican composer, from his HP suite, the Horsepower suite. We heard El Tropico, played by the Philharmonic Orchestra of the Americas, Alondra de la Parra, conducting that pedal to the metal performance. You're listening to WRR. It looks like it's time for us to see what's going on in our local area today. Here is our WRR 101 FM arts calendar for our Tuesday. Bruce Wood Dance closes its 16th season with a program that showcases three powerful dance performances. 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

Handel's Concerto Grosso, Opus 3, Number 6, in the key of D major, played by the Linda Consort, led by Hans Martin Linda. And that brings us into our 4 o'clock hour. You're listening to WRR FM and HD1, Dallas-Fort Worth. I'm your host, Emilio Alvarez, glad to be with you here every weekday from 3 to 7, and wishing you a terrific Tuesday. Coming up in this hour, Maria Tipo will play Chopin for us. We'll hear from Aaron Copland to a couple Copland favorites on the way. Carl Nielsen will celebrate his birthday today, 161 years ago. The Dane was born. We'll hear now a flute arrangement of Debussy's Clair de Lune. We'll hear Sir James Galway playing his flutes with the Chamber Orchestra of Europe.

Such a nice performance of Clair de Lune, a favorite by Claude Debussy. We heard Sir James Galway playing his flute with the Chamber Orchestra of Europe. 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June 14th at Meyerson Symphony Center. 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Burrito Bella's, a Mexican-Italian love affair. Went to Copenhagen now to celebrate the birthday of Carl Nielsen, the Danish composer, conductor, and violinist who was born on this day 161 years ago. Carl Nielsen's Violin Concerto Opus 33, played by the Korean violinist Bomsori Kim, joining the Danish National Symphony Orchestra.

0: Fabio Luisi conducting with the South Korean violinist Bomsori Kim, joining the Danish National Symphony Orchestra playing the music for their countryman Carl Nielsen, his violin concerto on Carl Nielsen's birthday, born on this day 161 years ago today. 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And after this quick break, we'll return with one of our featured composers for Pride Month, Aaron Copland, with a couple favorites queued up after this.
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We just heard his Jubilee Variations, played by Cincinnati Pops, led by Eric Kunzel, as well as the Detroit Symphony before that with the Fanfare for the Common Man. 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And now the magnificent Maria Tipo will take us up to the top of the hour with her performance of the Nocturne No. 11 by Friedrich Chopin.

The Italian pianist Maria Tipo performing Chopin's Nocturne No. 11 in G minor. 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Coming up in this hour, we'll continue with our WRR 101 Opera Aria Countdown. We'll hear a Puccini selection as voted by you, the listener. Coming up, we'll also hear our Road Rage Remedy right around 5:20. Clara Schumann's Piano Trio is coming to, and now another of our featured composers for Pride Month. And a big thanks to our friends at Resource Center for supporting our Pride Month selections. 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Let's hear Benjamin Britten's Matinée Musicale, his second set of transcriptions of Rossini themes, played here by the Helsingborg Symphony Orchestra, led by Aku Kamu.

The Helsingborg Symphony performing Matinee Musicale, Opus 24 by Benjamin Britten. 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No tickets required, and information is available at aamdallas.org. Chamber music now from Clara Schumann, the scherzo movement of her piano trio in G minor, played by the Neve Trio on WRR.

The Neve Trio with the scherzo movement of the Schumann, Clara Schumann, that is, piano trio in G minor. You're listening to the Homestretch on WRR, and we will hear our road rage remedy for the day. This is a piece that's meant to transport you from tense traffic to beautiful bliss through the power of classical music. And today, our performance comes off of the latest album that we've been featuring from David Childs, our friend up at the University of North Texas, professor of euphonium, playing with the Black Dyke Band, and his uncle, Nicholas Childs, conducting here this Japanese melody from Tameso Narita, a lovely one titled Hamabe no Uta, or the Song of the Seashore.

Hamabe no Uta, the song of the seashore from Tameso Narita, the Japanese composer. David Childs playing his euphonium with the Black Dyke Band, and that was our Road Rage Remedy this afternoon. A bit of Baroque music now as we continue with another peaceful work from Domenico Scarlatti, his sonata in A major, K208, played by pianist Evgeny Subdin.

0: Evgeny Subdin at the piano performing Scarlatti's Sonata in A Major. 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
0: You're listening to The Homestretch on WRR. We are going to continue our WRR 101 opera aria countdown as voted by you, the listener. We are to our number 16 selection in the countdown. And you did an amazing job in this countdown because we get to one of my favorites, one of the most romantic opera arias of all time. It comes from Puccini's La Bohème, and it's this discovery scene, this discovery of love. It takes place on Christmas Eve in the Latin Quarter of Paris, and there's this struggling poet who's visited by his neighbor, who he doesn't know. Her name is Mimi. She's just coming to see if he has a spare candle that she could borrow. He kind of tricks her into hanging around a little bit, and both of their candles go out, and so they're sitting in this dim room, and they're both cold, and so he grabs her hand, and he says, "Que gelida manina, what a frozen little hand, let me warm it for you," and he begins to tell her about his life as a poet, and he starts to ask her about her life. So let's go through this romantic discovery. Carlo Bergonzi singing here the tenor part with the Santa Cecilia Academy Orchestra, Che gelida manina from La Bohème by Puccini.

Carlo Bergonzi singing with the Santa Cecilia Academy Orchestra, Che Gelida Manina from Puccini's La Bohème, and that was our number 16 selection in our opera aria countdown this year. Tune in tomorrow. We will continue the countdown with our number 15 selection, and it comes from Giuseppe Verdi. But we'll continue the home stretch now by stretching out to the top of the hour with a Haydn symphony, Joseph Haydn's Symphony number 102, one of his final symphonies. This in the key of B flat, played by the London Classical Players.

The Symphony No. 102 in B-flat, one of Haydn's London symphonies. In fact, the 10th symphony in that set of 12 he wrote for that London trip, played by Roger Norrington and the London Classical Players. This is WRR-FM in HD1, Dallas-Fort Worth. And I'm your host, Emilio Alvarez, with you here for just a few more selections before Matt takes over at 7 o'clock. We'll hear Mozart's Piano Concerto No. 18 on the way. We'll hear Barber's Adagio for strings. And now the Brandenburg Concerto No. 1 by Johann Sebastian Bach, played by the Organ Bach Festival Chamber Orchestra.

The Oregon Bach Festival Chamber Orchestra playing the first in that set of concerti for several instruments, the Brandenburg Concerto No. 1 in F Major by Johann Sebastian Bach. 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

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We have time for one more piece to take us up to 7 o'clock, and that's when Matt Rogers will take over with the dinner concert. I'll join you again tomorrow afternoon at 3 p.m. I've been your host, Emilio Alvarez, and this has been The Home Stretch. We'll conclude our program today with Mozart's Piano Concerto No. 18 in B-flat. Radu Lupu playing the piano here with the Southwest German Radio Orchestra. Thanks for tuning in this afternoon. Have a wonderful rest of your Tuesday.